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1: 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That is the Pretty Reckless. When I Wake Up, that is getting you pumped for the pit. The Pretty Reckless going to be in Madison July 19th, opening up for AC/DC Camp Randall Stadium. 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This is with Kona Big Wave. We got the grand finale event coming up Thursday night at Game Day Sports Bar. It's going to kick off around 7 o'clock. If you qualified on air, make sure you are at Game Day. 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If you didn't qualify yet, you still have a chance. We're doing some last chance qualifying at this finale event, so make sure you stop on out Game Day Sports Bar from 7 to 9 for the Unforgiven in Sin City with Kona Big Wave finale event. And let's send someone to Vegas. Go see Metallica Thursday night. It's going to be incredible. 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

Razor 94.7, 104.7, Cutting Edge Nights. That is new rock from The Warning. That one's called Kerosene. The Warning just played in Vegas the other night. I saw some footage online. Looked pretty kick-ass, man. Hopefully they come back around this way. And, you know, we can experience it firsthand. The Warning. Chevelle coming up. Right now it's Pierce the Veil. So Far, So Fake. Razor.

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That one's called Is It, and is getting you pumped for the pit. 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

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I'm excited, going to be down there for that weekend, getting down with all my brothers and sisters of metal. You know, it's kind of like a, you know, family gathering. You see so many people that you know from all these other concerts, and it's just awesome. If you're into metal, it's the place to be that weekend. And Saturday night, your headliners: Killswitch Engage, Suicidal Tendencies, Machine Head, Power Trip, After the Burial, and about 20 other bands that day. 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

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That's getting you pumped for the pit. Five Finger Death Punch, they're coming to Milwaukee August 13th, playing the Summerfest Groans. It's the American Family Insurance Amphitheater, August 13th, along with Eva Under Fire. 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Nothing more coming up, but first it's Bad Omens, Dying to Love, Razor.

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That one's called Starless. I'm Pete Burns. Coming up at midnight, we have the Midnight Mosh Pit. 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

0: band tees that are older than your little brother, we feel ya.
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0: It's time to level up your look with gear from the new Razer 947-1047 merch store. 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

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That is Ice Nine Kills featuring McKenna Grace, Twisting the Knife. I'm Pete Burns, and coming up Thursday night, it's Unforgiven in Sin City with Kona Big Wave finale event. 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

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I'm the Crusher, Pete Burns. 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

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Right now, we got some brand new metal from Terror. And Terror, they have a huge tour coming up this fall. I can't give you details yet, but yeah, it's definitely one I'm going to go to. It's Terror with the title track to their new album, Still Suffer. 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

0: 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That is Converge. Brand new from them. The title track to their upcoming album, Hum of Hurt. That's going to be out on June 5th. And yes, that is the second album from Converge that will be out this year. I'm the Crusher, Pete Burns. I'll be back in tomorrow night at midnight for another installment of the Midnight Mosh Pit. 30 minutes commercial-free metal each and every night at midnight right here on Razor 94.7, 104.7.
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0: ride the lightning and the big wave with Kona and the Razor all the way to Sin City to see Metallica at the Sphere. 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Game Day Sports Bar in Appleton on May 28th. Qualifiers can roll in and wait for their name to be called to win a trip to see Metallica in Vegas at the Sphere for their Life Burns Faster residency with hotel and air. 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
0: It's time to level up your look with gear from the new Razer 947-1047 merch store. 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
15: When I used to go through the drive-thru, I would get
14: Called a crumb bucket?
15: It's not called a crumb bucket. The batter crumbs. And that's when they just take all the crumbs that fell off the fried fish and they scoop it up with a metal scoop and then dump it on your order. And then when you're done, you take the plastic fork that came with it and balance a load of crumbs.
18: Yeah, load of crumbs.
14: Yeah. Yeah.
19: Your crumb load from your crumb bucket.
18: So you're just forking your crumb load?
14: Okay. 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I thought it was going to
19: be
14: for a second.
19: Yeah. Spoonful of load from your crumb bucket.
7: I like you to crumb all over my fish, please.
19: Free beer. You have some crumb on your face.

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0: Yes, General Mills, the cereal company.
1: I'm gonna teach a perfect test, and no, I'm never passing. I dug it on my last night.
0: Wow. They're going to be featuring Saved by the Bell themed cereal boxes. You know, with Zach Morris and Kelly Kapowski. Notably absent on the graphics are the guy who died and the one who Screech. May have gone a little crackers.
2: Dustin Diamond.
0: Screech and Lark Voorhees.
3: Yeah.
0: Not on there, but,
2: I thought she was back.
0: She might be, but she's not included in this dealio.
2: Okay. So is it them current day?
0: Nope. It appears to be just a weird throwback, you know, because all the people who watch that show have kids that might eat cereal now.
2: I guess.
4: So it's just the boxes?
0: Seems like it.
4: It's not like they're making a Saved by the Bell cereal where there's like bike-shaped marshmallows or trash cans. I don't know.
0: What? I don't think
4: you
0: so.
4: Ever seen that? You ever seen bikes those videos? Trash cans. Zach Morris is trash.
2: Oh, yeah. Zach Morris is trash. Yeah, where it talks about how Zach Morris was basically the worst person in the world.
3: The villain.
4: Has me convinced. He is objectively a terrible person. And if you disagree with that.
2: You're trash.
0: It appears just like a partnership with like, hey, fundraiser for schools. Save box tops.
3: Well, that's a cereal box I won't be collecting.
0: No. Mm-mm. Will Gasparino is a baseball player for the UCLA Bruins. And he got in trouble this weekend. Now, he started his first 2 years. He played at Texas. He had hit like 240, had 25 home runs while he was there. But when he came back to UCLA, he's from Los Angeles originally. He really started hitting this year, and he's had a really good season, and he's climbing the draft boards. Good news for him.
3: Okay.
0: But he is also suspended because of what happened in a recent game with the Oregon Ducks.
2: Okay, so you want the recent one? And then,
0: yes, please.
2: Okay, and because I have the other one, too.
0: Okay.
2: Alrighty.
5: Nothing game, infield in for Oregon. And a ground ball through that, pulled in infield. Play coming home. Gasparino's hung up. Mabeus runs him back to third. Breaks back for home. And a pickle going on between Gasparino and the infield for Oregon. And Gasparino with the truck stick down at third.
0: Yeah, you don't see that a lot in baseball.
5: Third.
6: After further review, there was malicious contact on the play. Number 9 is out and ejected. Batter runners at second base.
5: So Will Gasparino and his 19 home runs and all that RBI pop as well are now out of the lineup for UCLA. That's their starting center.
0: He is out of the lineup. So he's in a pickle, as we call it, in a rundown.
2: Mm-hmm.
0: And he's getting chased back to third. And I don't know if it's the shortstop or the third baseman who's covering, but he's standing a good 4 or 5 feet in front of the bag. And he runs through him like he's a catcher in the 1990s in Major League Baseball. Yeah,
2: definitely dropped the shoulder.
0: Sinks the rules now, too.
2: Boink.
3: Yeah. Just trucked the guy.
2: It's always so funny when you see these rundowns happen where every player ends up in a different position.
0: Yeah.
2: Now the catcher is standing right next to third base.
0: He's next in line.
2: Yeah.
0: Turns out this isn't just one player making a mistake once. This is something he does. This goes back to his freshman year when he was at Texas.
5: Ryland Galvan. Gasparino, ground ball, big hop right to Lopez. There's the throw.
0: Oh my God.
5: Gavin Cash.
0: Now he's out by a mile at first base.
3: Yeah.
0: The first baseman, the throw caused him to drift a little bit more towards the first base line, and he was in the base path some, but easily avoidable for a player who was out by 2 or 3 steps, but he ran right through the back of this guy.
3: That's the thing. The player's back was towards him. Like, so the first baseman's facing the outfield. He just gets rocked by this idiot.
5: After the play was over, and that brings the crowd to their feet, and the Red Raiders very unhappy about that play. Texas dugout has emptied.
0: That's about all for that.
2: Yeah.
0: They don't fight or anything fun.
3: Oh, man.
2: Boo.
0: But, yeah, 2 times in your college career, you get, I mean, that seems to indicate who you are.
2: The second one was a little bit more obvious. First one.
0: The first base one?
2: Yeah.
0: The more recent one, yeah.
2: Yeah.
0: He ran through that guy's chest with hopes of slaughtering him. People need advice. Next. Do you need some? 1-800-947-3979. We're going to dole out the very best we can. Okay? That's next. It is the Free Beer and Hot Wings Show.
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8: Today is a first alert weather day. Mostly sunny. Near record heat this afternoon. High near 90. And then heads up, strong thunderstorms possible late today and through this evening. They could have hail and high winds. Otherwise, overnight clearing and mild with a low of 59 degrees. From the WBY First Alert Weather Center, I'm meteorologist Steve Balon.
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9: 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Start with this one from Maine. I need advice. Unfortunately, I've lost both parents in the last 13 months. That is horrible. We're sorry to hear that. I'm the only child, so I was left everything. The wife has told me that I should get a toy after selling their house. And my question is a new Corvette convertible too much? We'll be debt-free after this sale. I mean...
20: So... You'll pay off your debt and get the convertible?
9: Sounds like it.
20: Well, that's pretty great.
9: It is pretty great.
19: Yeah, but, man, I mean, as much as I'm a car guy, would love to nothing more than to tell you to go get a toy, you're just getting out of debt, and then you're going to take the rest of what you've got and invest it into something that depreciates incredibly fast, a car?
9: I'd probably get a used one.
19: Yeah, yeah, definitely get used. Don't get a new one.
9: I mean, that'll save you $40,000 right off the...
19: But even so, I mean, even a used new one, like a C8, like 5 years old or whatever, it's still going to be $60,000, $50,000. I mean, you're in debt now. I don't know, man.
9: What if the house was the only debt?
20: Yeah, maybe they don't have a ton of it.
9: Yeah. Because that could be.
20: I want to say go with the car. Get the car. Do it. Live a little.
27: I would say go on a vacation and rent that car for the week that you're on vacation.
9: Also, a convertible in Maine. What do you get, 2 months a year? 3 months a year?
19: Oh, yeah. I forgot you said it was Maine. Yeah, I mean.
9: But you know that going in.
19: Yeah, your window is pretty short there. But, I mean, it's not that long here in Michigan either. So, yeah, I'd say, you know, go like C5, spend like $25,000 or $30,000.
20: No way. Get the car. Live a little.
9: Yeah. I don't know why you don't want people to be excited, Owings.
20: Yeah.
19: It's just going to lead to more debt. That's kind of terrible decision making that made you still in debt. You had to wait for somebody to die to pay your debt off.
9: I don't think that he was sitting around going, man, I hope I lose both parents this year, Hot Wings. so that I can get a new car.
19: Saying.
9: This is, I believe, making lemonade out of lemons.
19: Jeez.
9: Take the museum delivery experience. What is that?
19: Oh, Jesus. That's really... It would be awesome. You get to watch them finalize your car being built on the assembly line. You take delivery at the Corvette Museum in Bowling Green, Kentucky, at the assembly plant.
9: Okay, that'd be kind of cool.
19: It would be awesome. It would be awesome.
20: A long drive back.
19: A great drive back.
20: Yeah.
19: Yeah, if you're going to do it, then go big.
9: Hi, Free Beer and Hot Wing Show, filled with wisdom and profound experience. I need your advice. Mm. I worked at a restaurant for over 3 years, and a regular would come in 3 times a week without fail. He did so well before I started there, and he continues doing so after I left. Over the years, I got to know him a bit. We'd always have a chat, you know, the basics. Interesting but brief conversations. He'd ask about my studies or politics or whatnot. He was always super respectful to all the staff, knew everyone's name. You know that guy. Older guy, retired.
19: Sure,
20: the regular.
9: Towards the end of my time, I went traveling for a few months, and before I left, he gave me $500 cash with a letter thanking me for everything.
19: Wow.
9: Like the chats and everything else. I sent him an email back, which was included in the letter, thanking him and suggesting we go for coffee when we get back. We met up for coffee another time and had some good chats, and that was that. A few months later, he emailed me offering to pay for a surgery I had, which was over $10,000. I had brought it up to him, letting him know I'd be away for a bit, not because I wanted him to pay for it.
19: Right.
9: I replied back thanking him, but declined, saying I had parents to help and insurance.
20: Let's be your sugar daddy.
9: The day before my last day, he emailed me again, saying he needed to tell me something and we should meet up. I met up with him for coffee before my last ever shift, and he dropped this news. I was shocked and told him I'd have to think about it. He said he wants to leave me his house, the mortgage paid off, and a lot of money. He wants me to be a beneficiary in his will.
20: What?
9: Should I take it? My biggest problem is how he perceives our relationship, because ultimately, he was a customer I was nice to, and I didn't really feel like we developed some deeper bond, but now he feels like we have.
20: Well, I think
9: feel
20: you have.
9: Guilty for taking it.
19: You've obviously meant a lot to him.
20: Yeah, I mean, I think you have developed a little bit of a bond, because if he was just a customer, you would have only seen him at work. But you've kept in touch with him. You email back and forth with him. You go for coffee with him. Like, that's something that's
19: right.
20: I mean, I'm not saying you're best friends or lovers or anything, but you're more than just acquaintances at that point.
9: Yeah.
20: The guy doesn't have any family.
9: I think it's okay. You're not. It doesn't sound like you asked for it or anything. No one's twisting his arm. If this is what makes him happy, then so be it. He obviously, maybe he sees you, maybe you remind him of a young version of him or his brother or one of his own children.
19: Could be.
9: Maybe he just wants to see you have a head start because he thinks you're a nice person.
20: He has children. He's leaving his house to the waitress who was nice to him at Fridays.
0: Awkward. Have to be some real butthole kids.
20: Dude, imagine showing up to, because I've never been a beneficiary in a will, so I don't know if it happens like it does in the movies where you have to like show up and there's the reading of the will and hear ye, and you see all of his kids and grandkids and close relatives, and he says, and the house is left to Marjorie,
9: right?
20: The nice lady from Starbucks.
9: I wonder if it's ever like that.
20: I want it to be like that. I want to go to one of them one day.
9: None of you have been invited to a will reading, right?
0: No.
19: I feel like that's only something that either happens in movies or maybe with like crazy eccentric super rich people that own like TV networks and things. I've never had that happen. It's just like, oh, this is a bummer. Grandma passed away.
9: But I've also,
19: okay, it was divided by the kids. Okay, whatever.
9: I'm with Steve. I've never been the beneficiary.
20: I want to be one.
9: In a will.
19: No, yeah. I haven't either.
9: But
20: imagine that you're like your Uncle Larry dies and you show up thinking that you're getting like, oh man, maybe he was one of those secret millionaires. You just get his old baseball mitt.
9: That would be wildly disappointing. Free Beer Not Wig Show. I am 24. My girlfriend is 23. We've been together for a little over a year. At first, she was super chill, funny, easy to be around. Then, slowly, stuff started getting weird. Now I feel like I'm dating someone who's always trying to catch me doing something. A few months ago, she asked me if one of her friends was pretty, and I said, yeah, because objectively, she is pretty.
19: Okay, mm-hmm. Yeah.
9: Wrong answer, apparently. She got weird for days. Then she started doing what I call little loyalty tests, fake Instagram account following me, asking her friend to DM me, asking questions she knew the answer to just to see if my answer would change. One time she left her iPad open on the kitchen table, and I saw the whole group chat where her friends were hyping her up to see what kind of man I really am.
19: Oh, there's nothing worse than the friends that ruin a relationship. I
9: confronted her, and she cried and said she has trust issues because her ex cheated.
19: Okay.
9: I felt bad, but I stayed because I kind of understood. But last weekend kind of broke me. We were at a cousin's birthday thing at the bar. Everybody was drinking. Normal night. I went to the bathroom, and when I came back, she was sitting there staring at me cold. One of her friends told her they saw me flirting with a girl near the patio. I had no idea what she was talking about. Turns out the random girl was literally her friend's sister asking me if the empty seat next to me was taken while I waited for my drink. My girlfriend kept pushing, though, asking me over and over if I wanted to tell her the truth, saying stuff like, be honest for once. I was getting more and more pissed because I've literally never cheated on her, never come close. Then she dropped this smug little smile and admitted nobody actually thought it was flirting, just wanted to see how I'd react under pressure because guilty people get defensive. Nope.
19: This is insane.
9: Dear God.
19: Just yeah. Leave. Run. Just
9: run.
19: Leave. Yep. You are so young. You've got plenty of time to find somebody not crazy.
9: Something in me shut off right there. I paid my tab, called an Uber, and left. Now her friends are saying I embarrassed her and it proved I can't handle accountability.
19: Her friends are a problem.
0: She deserves to be embarrassed and probably should be embarrassed a little bit more.
19: Yeah.
9: I know her ex messed with her pretty bad. But another part of me feels like I'm becoming some suspect in an interrogation. I mean, I'm with you guys. That's nothing other than breakup, right?
20: Run.
19: Yeah. Get out of there.
0: Yeah. I started out wanting to be on her side. Like, well, what have you done to somehow break that trust in her mind? Like, what could possibly be her reason for being like, I got to test you now? But it doesn't seem like there really is.
9: No.
19: There are certain toxic friend groups, and that's one of them. And mm-hmm. It can happen on both sides, both genders. It doesn't matter. But when you find out that
9: you mean the bros before hoes mentality?
19: Yeah, absolutely.
9: Pretty toxic.
19: Yeah. And in this case where it's the girls where, you know, it's like, oh, you should do this and do this. Man, you don't want any part of that. Mm-mm. You're never going to win, man. It's never going to turn out good. That's toxicity in group form. Yuck.
9: Mike says it starts with loyalty tests and ends with let me smell your D. That's how the song goes. Yeah.
27: Okay.
20: Exactly. Why are you coming home?
19: Yeah.
20: Five in the moan.
9: You ever date anyone like that? Any of you?
20: No.
9: Someone that jealous?
19: No.
0: No.
27: I mean, I've dated people who have gone through my phone and I'm not doing anything wrong. Yeah. And those conversations, even if they come off like it's just kind of casual and I just went through them because I had this weird inkling. Well, like your weird inkling was wrong. And the only reason that I know you've been going through it is because I caught you. It's not like you had this inkling to tell me that you were also doing that.
9: So not like they said, hey, I feel weird about this, but I'm a little worried. And you didn't say, here, go ahead and go through it.
27: Which
9: would still be kind of weird, but.
27: Yeah.
9: At least you're involved.
27: Yeah, and I'm not one of those people that's secretive with my phone. So when that's happened, I'm like, why are you going through my phone? And when they tell me, I'm like, well, I'm not shady like that. I don't get it. Especially long-term relationships. Now, if I'm casually dating, I'm dating other people, and somebody's feeling insecure and they go through my phone, you might find something you don't like, but it's not something I haven't been honest about.
9: Right.
27: But in a committed relationship like that, I've been tested, and it's like, oh, this is icky. And it's never gotten better. It gets worse once they open that door. Inevitably, they never stop. You know?
9: The testing.
27: Yeah, ever.
9: Because they're going to keep going until they get the answer they're looking for.
27: Exactly. And a lot of times I've always worried, like, are you just going to push me into that anyway? Because who wants to be with someone who's always questioning you when you're doing nothing wrong?
19: Mm-hmm.
27: So I try and get out before that happens. Mm-hmm.
0: Like,
27: okay.
0: I feel like more often than not, too, the person who is constantly testing and being like, I think you did this, or I know you're going to, is usually the one who's also doing it.
27: Mm-hmm.
0: Or is doing it in the first place. Yeah. Like, she's probably going to go and cheat on him before he ever even thinks about cheating on her.
9: Yeah. Let's see. Advice needed. It's pretty short. My husband is an alcoholic. He says he doesn't have a problem, but he's passed out every weekend night, and our marriage is falling apart because of it. We have kids, and I don't want them to be around it.
19: Oh, boy. I mean, obviously the toughest person to deal with is the one that can't admit that there's an issue.
9: Right.
19: It's one thing to not know how to do something about it, or even maybe not want to do something about it, but to just flat out go, I don't have a problem when you're passed out all the time. Yikes.
9: I mean,
19: get a good lawyer.
9: Yeah. Honestly, if he's not going to admit he has a problem, he's just going to keep drinking, putting himself first. You know, you can wait, try to fix it, but there's no guarantee that fix is ever coming.
19: No.
9: Especially if they're passing out every weekend but don't think they have a problem. That's somebody looking for a rock bottom.
19: That's a
20: pretty big problem.
9: Yeah.
19: Pretty big problem.
20: I mean, if his justification is, well, I'm only passing out on the weekends.
9: Yeah.
20: I mean, that's a problem.
19: Assuming that's a problem if you're 20, let alone a grown-ass man with a wife and children.
9: Assuming you've said to him while sober and you know, somewhat cool heads, hey, this is a problem and it's ruining our marriage. Like, if you hear that and you're like, no, it's not. I'm sympathetic to people who are addicted.
19: Sure.
9: But at the same time, you got to want to get better.
20: Yeah.
9: I'm with Hot Wings. I think I'd get an attorney.
19: Mm-hmm.
9: What would be best for the kids? Text. This relates to being in somebody else's will or getting something else. I've been an auto tech for 25 years at the same independent shop, and I've gotten to know a lot of customers over the years. We had a customer, a former Marine, or a Marine. We always chatted, and he was starting to show his age and health issues. One day, he stopped by the shop and asked me to come by his house on my way home. I just assumed he had a car problem, something we don't normally work on. When he walked out of the house, he handed me a box. Inside was a true United States Marine Corps K-bar. Am I saying that right? K-A-B-A-R? I apologize if I'm not. That was engraved with his platoon, squad, rank, and name. He said, my kids are a-holes. They're fighting over stuff they would get when I die, and they do it in front of me.
19: Oh, gosh.
27: That is
9: he said,
27: so gross.
9: They'll sell the damn thing so soon after I die. F it. I want you to have it. And he says, now it sits proudly on display inside my gun safe, and I'm honored every time I look at it. I can see that.
0: Yeah.
9: Your kids are fighting over it. Give it to somebody else. On the way, she wants to believe her husband, but she's struggling. I think there might be a legit explanation for this. Or not. That's next. It is the Free Beer and Hot Wings Show.
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9: Hunter in Pennsylvania. Hello, Hunter.
12: Hey, folks, how's it going?
9: Good.
12: So women say all the time that they can't stand when their periods happen every month. But none of these women have never understood when their foreskin will chafe once every month.
9: Your foreskin chafes once a month, like a foreskin period?
12: Yeah.
8: Yeah, like it goes along with the moon?
13: Yeah, that sounds as bad.
8: Yeah, what are you doing to your foreskin that's happening?
14: Yeah, that sounds self-inflicted, Hunter.
12: Lots of calluses.
14: Calluses?
12: It's like sandpaper.
9: Are you serious?
8: I think you should use a moisturizer.
9: Or a doctor.
13: Yeah.
8: Yeah, maybe. When was the last time you went to the doctor?
12: Best way to think of it is think of a snake when they get rid of their scales.
14: Nope.

0: number three on this Tuesday. It's the Free Beer and Not Wings Show. Hello. Let's get to this. Dumber Than the Show trivia later on this hour. Chance to win up to $700. Top of the hour, when did you have a crush that got a little too out of hand? Like your crush got a little too crushy. Like you look back and you're like, yuck, I was a weirdo. Like maybe, you know, kind of makes you cringe, whatever you did to try to get that crush to like you back. That's at the top of the hour. I'm Freebeer, one of the hosts, and I have a conundrum. And I think probably every mom and dad who has a lawn and kids has had this. And that conundrum is this. I like it when the lawn is mowed and looks good, but I'm trying to get the kids to do it and be responsible for something around the house.
1: Sure. Mm-hmm.
0: But they have really struggled with the concept of mow all the grass versus just walk around with the mower for a while, and then it looks like somebody who's drunk giving themselves a haircut.
1: Oh, no.
0: And even when they do a little bit better, it's not the same. Not that I'm, clearly not the best at anything. But
2: compared to them, you're a pro.
0: I'm an artist compared to them. So what do I do? Do I have them keep doing it? Because obviously they'll get better. Or do I do what I did last week and do it while they're at school? And then go, I thought I'd give you a break this week.
1: Ugh. Start withholding food.
0: You think?
1: Yeah.
0: I think if I withheld electronics until it was mowed correctly, that would probably be effective.
1: I think it would be. Yeah, definitely.
2: So they're not just missing spots, but like the stripes aren't straight.
0: Oh, let's not even talk about straight stripes, Steve. We are way away from worrying about the straightness of the stripes. Okay. We're more like, hey, there's a row of one blade of grass thick, about a foot long every few feet because you weren't paying attention and you missed some.
1: Mm-hmm.
0: That's where we're at. So,
3: see, I don't know about like withholding electronics or anything like that, because you don't want it to feel, you don't want mowing the grass to feel like there's something, like there's a punishment attached to it. You want them to feel
0: a chore.
1: Yeah, it's a chore.
3: But you want them to feel like it's something that needs to be done, that you should take pride in how it looks.
0: Yes. How do I get them to take that pride is the question.
3: That is.
0: So far. Oh, for life.
4: Mm-hmm. It's yard work and they're teenagers. I doubt that's ever going to happen.
0: Yeah. That's really what I think that's the true statement. I think you're absolutely right, Kelly.
4: That sounds like a really fun and nice approach to parenting, but realistically, no, they don't want to do it. And when they're doing it, they're going to be goofy about it.
0: Yeah. And I didn't want to do it at that age.
4: Yeah.
0: I remember my dad saying, when I asked him to mow the lawn, he said, son, you're going to ask to mow the lawn just about every time until I'm ready to have you do it. And then you will not want to. And I said, how do you know that? And he goes, because you have three older siblings who did the same thing. And now I see the same path happening at my house.
1: Yes.
0: We'll see.
3: Maybe you just keep a jar of like mowing treats around. And anytime they do a really good job, you give them treats. But if they do a bad job, they don't get the treats. And then you just Pavlov your kids into doing a good job on the lawn.
0: There's something, maybe not like kid treats, like Scooby snacks or something. But yeah, I agree. There is something to that.
4: Good morning, I'm Kelly, and man, there's nothing better than watching a little Run from Cops moment. And I saw that on the beach yesterday, and so did Maitland.
0: Oh, wow. Yeah.
1: Really? With your own two eyes?
4: And the runner ran straight to Maitland, which was adorable. We were on on a dog-friendly beach yesterday, and five of us brought our dogs, and all of our dogs get along really well, or four of us did. Doesn't matter. But you're supposed to keep the dogs on the leash. And honestly, as long as you're around people who have other dogs and everybody's getting along, you can get pretty lax about it. And my roommate's dog is well-trained. Like, she is her shadow. She listens. She is professionally trained. I cannot do that with my dog. So my dog stayed on the leash 90% of the time unless I was going in the water with her in my hands. But my friend Allison's got this dog named Doug. And
3: Doug
4: is a
1: Doug
4: corgi.
1: Needs to be on a leash. Yeah. Doug definitely needs to be leashed.
4: Doug is a corgi with a fun personality. He'll look at you. He's judgy as hell. He's funny. He's got an attitude. We love Doug.
1: I love corgis.
4: Yeah, me
1: just
4: too.
1: Because they look hilarious.
4: And he looks like classic corgi, but funnier. And
2: but you describing him as having a fun personality.
4: Oh, yeah.
2: I instantly know what's going on.
4: Oh, yeah. You never know what to get with Doug, you know, and he always gets his way, which we love. So then, you know, beach cop boy comes driving up on his four-wheeler and he's like, hey, you got to put these dogs on a leash. And so we put the two dogs that weren't on a leash. And, you know, like an hour later, they're throwing the ball again. Everything's good. And beach boy cop comes back And he's like, hey, that one's really got to get on a leash. You know, don't want to come back here. And it's Doug. And Allison's like, all right, come here, Doug. And Doug lets her get just close enough and then foop, takes off running.
1: Yeah. And I was like, yeah, this is my last warning. Bye.
4: And I watched Doug run from the cops and it was hilarious. And Allison's like, Doug, please don't do this to me right now. And the whole time he's looking back, you know, he's got a corgi butt. He's like a little potato.
0: It's the best day of his life.
4: It's mm-hmm. the cutest thing ever. And like, it's not like he's a vicious looking dog at all. He's not one of those bully breeds that people worry about or anything like that.
2: He's just Doug.
4: Even Beach Cop is laughing, and we're kind of looking, and I'm looking at Doug, and I'm looking at Allison, and Allison's like, Doug, stop it. Every time she gets just close, he runs again. And then Maitland's like, come here, Doug. And Doug runs right to Maitland. It was so cute. But, I mean, he ran away. It was so damn funny.
0: That Maitland is that Doug that you sent a photo in the group text.
4: Later.
0: That's the cutest photo I've ever seen in my entire life.
1: Yeah, Doug is amazing. Doug's a fun dog.
3: Later, as we're making the mile hike back to our cars that we were told was a half mile hike, Doug went into his little backpack carrier on his mom's back, and I come out of the bathroom, and he's just looking at me like that. So I snapped a quick picture. I was like, he is so cute.
4: He is funny, man. He is a funny little
2: that's
4: dog.
2: That's a great looking dog.
0: Now I got to get a dog small enough to fit in a backpack.
3: Right?
0: Many of my dogs would look like I was hauling C-3PO and I was Chewbacca.
1: All legs all going in the wrong direction.
0: What happened? Oh, that is one of the coolest photos I've ever seen. Isn't that is so adorable.
4: We've got some of her on the beach. I didn't ask if I could show her face, so I'm not going to show it on the show, but she's standing there with the beach in the background, and the moment you go, Doug, he turns and he looks, and he's got his tongue hanging out, and he's smiling, and she's smiling. I'm like, you guys are the perfect duo. You're the perfect duo. That's
2: the perspective of this picture is weird, too, because it makes it seem like he has a massive head, and then the tiniest little body.
0: Or like he's peeking around the corner going, hi!
3: He's so cute.
4: Oh, my God, such Doug. A fun day.
0: If you're a fancy idiot, you can see that photo. If not, you are not going to see the cutest thing you've ever seen in your life.
4: And imagine him running from cops. I was like, hey, he's beach. You have to stop running. He's beach. That's his job.
3: Yeah. Hi, Maitland. And yes, we went to the beach yesterday. And then afterwards, we went to dinner. And everybody was like, okay, here are our options. We can go to like this cuter, little fancier spot. We could go somewhere that has bar food, or we could go here. It's kind of just small bites. I hear small bites. I think, okay, like maybe we get some chicken tenders. Maybe we get some mozzarella sticks. Like I need something fried. And we get to this little restaurant and it's all kind of like fancy appetizers.
0: That's what I think of with a small place.
4: Yeah. Like duck meatballs.
3: Yeah. There was duck meatballs. There were crab cakes. There was this delicious salmon bruschetta. Mm-hmm. But my roommate and I were sitting next to each other and we were like, hey, on the way home, do you want to go and get some dirty little fried sandwiches?
0: Yes.
3: And so we ended up eating real small at this restaurant, which it's also funny being the only 100% straight person at a table of like six other queer women. Yeah. It's a very fun dynamic to witness. But yeah, we ended up going to like a little dive bar on the way home and I got a fried chicken sandwich that was so damn good.
0: When you have your heart set on it, when you want all you can eat apps from whatever chain thing, and then you end up like, what did you say? Duck eggs or whatever? You're like,
3: duck meatballs. Okay. Which I'm always down for like fancy, fun foods like that. But at the time, I just wanted to be a fat kid. Mm-hmm. And so we went home and I was a fat kid for a little bit. And it was great.
2: I was the same way yesterday morning when we were coming back from Boston. I was in the airport and all I wanted was like a greasy breakfast sandwich. Mm-hmm. And then we finally found this place and it was like chicken, egg, and bacon on a whatever, and it was the greatest thing I've ever eaten.
3: Yeah.
2: I'm like, yeah, sure, I could get a parfait. Lame. That's no good.
3: I need some grease.
1: Yeah. Well, that was like the last place when we were traveling when we got Five Guys for breakfast. We went, oh, they have breakfast. That's what you're talking about.
2: Yes.
1: Yeah. Boy, that was nothing but eggs, bacon, and grease.
2: Uh-huh. How good was it?
1: And it was glorious.
3: I got a full-on double cheeseburger that day. That thing was the size of a softball.
0: It was. So took the wrapper, rubbed it on the wall, and all of a sudden the wall became a window.
1: Yeah. So much grease.
0: It's amazing.
1: It's transparent.
0: 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You will not believe everyone involved in this mid-air accident lived to tell the story. I can't believe they're all fine. Like, real fine.
1: Yeah, I can't believe
0: fine.
1: Any of them are fine.
0: Right? That's next. It is the Free Beer and Hot Wings Show.
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6: Today is a first alert weather day. Mostly sunny. Near record heat this afternoon. A high near 90. And then heads up, strong thunderstorms possible late today and through this evening. They could have hail and high winds. Otherwise, overnight clearing and mild with a low of 59 degrees. From the WBY First Alert Weather Center, I'm meteorologist Steve Balon.
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1: Oh, yeah, that's a big one. 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
1: That seems pretty straightforward.
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2: 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Next hour, when did your crush make you do something that in hindsight, well, that was very cringe? Can anybody think of one for themselves right now? I'm in a place right now I don't care to think about. That's not hard. Let's see. Let's think for a moment longer and have a couple more pop into my head. Yeah, nope, those are terrible too. Everything is bad. 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That's through June 3rd. All right, this happened in Austria. A paraglider cruising along on a beautiful sunny day. Now, you're going to hear the sounds of cruising along on a paraglider on a beautiful sunny day. I don't know how high, pretty high in the air.
3: I mean, it looks like at least 2,000-3,000 feet.
2: And then when you hear the interruption, that is a small airplane flying directly between the person and the parachute of the paraglider right in front of them, right above them. Cuts it right off. Free fall.
3: Yeah, so it looks like if there were, I don't know, 10 cables suspending them, it looks like it cut through about half of them.
4: It's crazy.
2: Because even if you get the chute to open, which she did, right?
3: Mm-hmm. Yeah, she had a backup.
2: I'd still be terrified that it's all going to rip off.
3: Yeah, she pulled out a backup chute and threw it. Either that or it's going to get tangled in
2: the first one.
3: The first one, yeah.
4: Which, yeah, because those are still attached by a cable just above.
3: The whole time I'm watching this, I was like, pull out a knife, pull out a knife. Cut the old one away.
4: I know.
3: I'm sure it's not that easy in that moment.
4: Yeah, well, and I'm sure both hands are being utilized at the moment.
2: Well, she makes it down.
4: Holy cow, man.
2: And the person in the airplane ended up being fine as well. Like, it's amazing the plane didn't crash.
1: Yeah.
3: Man, imagine that, though. You're flying along because that plane's probably moving at, a pretty decent clip.
4: Like a couple hundred miles an hour.
3: Yeah, 200 miles per hour, maybe. And then just out of nowhere, you just see somebody get caught up in your propeller or whatever it got stuck in.
4: Yeah. That would be very jarring.
2: Well, and you wouldn't know if you killed someone.
4: No. You'd assume you did.
3: Yeah.
4: Yeah.
3: You would have to. Oof.
2: That's amazing. This is also amazing. Scottsbluff, Nebraska, way out on the west end of Nebraska and the Nebraska panhandle, about an inch from Wyoming. There were shots fired at a gas station. That's not something you hear. That's a pretty low crime area.
4: Yeah, you wouldn't think.
2: The police raced to the gas station. And by the way, you're going to hear the local news there. An eighth grader is apparently the anchor. And they had the microphone on for the wrong news person. So at first, it sounds like she's in a spaceship. This looks like it was produced at Binford Middle School or something like that.
4: Her glasses also look like many versions of those halos that people use to do videos.
2: They absolutely
3: do. Yeah.
5: Scottsbluff police are investigating an accidental shotgun discharge at a convenience store. Police say officers were called just after noon Saturday to the Shortstop on Avenue I, first reported as a BB gun shooting, but later confirmed to involve a shotgun. Investigators say the owner of a pickup with a camper had stopped to shop when a dog in the back seat moved and apparently triggered a loaded shotgun. Was it Doug?
4: Oh, my God. It was Doug.
5: Firing into the passenger side door panel. One pellet struck a woman who was stopped at a nearby light with her arm out of the window. Police say her injury is not believed to be life-threatening, and she was taken to Regional West Medical Center. Police also remind the public it's illegal under Nebraska law to travel with a loaded shotgun in a vehicle.
2: Yeah, but what if your dog's running loose on the area where your shotgun is?
4: Yeah.
2: I mean, doesn't that make it even more stupid?
4: Yeah, but the dog was on security detail.
2: He was supposed to watch the gun.
4: He's supposed to have a loaded gun.
2: Imagine you're just sitting at a stoplight and all of a sudden your arm's on fire.
4: No, you'd have no idea what just happened.
2: Did that dog shoot me?
3: You just see a dog looking out the window at you like,
2: Schnossages. Oh, God. Do you tip? Well, we'll let her ask you this question. Would you tip in this situation? The answer should be no.
6: I go into the froyo shop. You grab your own cup. You fill your own froyo. I use Apple Pay, so nobody even had to grab my card. Then the screen goes, how much would you like to tip? Who would I tip? If anything, the option needs to be, how much would you like to be tipped? No one even had to grab my debit card out of my hand to process the payment. This was self-service from start to finish, which is okay because that's the business model. Why would I tip the hourly waged employee who said, have a good day, as I walked out?
4: I wouldn't.
2: Not at all.
4: That'd be no different than having a tip pop up on the self-checkout at a grocery store.
2: Right? I go, how long till that happens?
4: What?
3: I got asked to tip yesterday when I was ordering my breakfast at the airport on a touchscreen. And then I got asked to tip when I was driving through a car wash yesterday, too.
2: At a car wash?
3: Mm-hmm.
2: Was it one where they hand detail it?
3: No, you just go on the track and it pulls you through. There was a guy at the beginning with a hose that was very... He couldn't have been less interested in spraying the front of the car. He was just like, whatever, man. Like, he was doing the whole guiding me onto the track thing, but he was just like, just go.
2: Like, having to spray water on this is the worst thing that's ever happened to me.
3: What am I tipping for?
1: Kelly and I went to a really cool craft beer spot up in the Upper Peninsula as we were making our way back last weekend. And we stop in there. We didn't really know what it was all about, but you self-poured your beers. They gave you a little bracelet activated, connected to the card you have file. And you just walk up, scan it, and then pour your own beer, and it would track how much you drank from there.
2: Mm-hmm.
1: But then when you go to check out, they ask if you want a tip, but they tell you, or they have a little sign that says, like, we pay our employees a fair hourly wage, and they get benefits. Like, there's no real need for you to tip, but if you feel inclined, just know that all of your tips go to the following local organizations.
2: Cool.
1: And it was so cool. So I felt so good about tipping then. I tipped the highest you possibly could on the little screen because I was like, that's awesome.
2: Yeah, that is awesome.
1: And they're so friendly and so helpful. So you want to tip.
7: Yeah.
1: And so they definitely, I would love to see how much money they actually give to those organizations because I assume it's a lot.
2: Right. And even if it's just a little bit, every little bit helps. But also, it's nice to know that those employees are being paid a fair wage.
1: Yeah.
3: Isn't it sad, though, that a business has to tell people, we pay our employees fairly?
2: Yes. It is kind of sad, isn't it?
1: Yeah, a little bit.
2: Yeah. You know what else is sad? You know how in the song Ironic, in which Alanis Morissette cites a lot of things that aren't ironic?
4: Yes.
2: But she says rain on your wedding day. What about a GD downpour on your high school graduation in Franklin, Tennessee?
1: This video.
2: And they made no effort to have a backup plan, it seems.
8: We can tell you that rain also turned graduation night for some into a soaked celebration for folks in Williamson County. Franklin and Centennial High Schools moved forward with ceremonies Thursday night despite these torrential downpours. Our Sarah Allen spoke.
2: When they it is pure downpour. This is not sprinkles. This is not passing, cloudburst. This is, I'm surprised there's not lightning in this storm.
4: It's a monsoon without wind.
2: Yeah.
4: I mean, that's what it is.
8: Parents about that decision to carry on.
9: Mother Nature put quite the damper on high school graduations Thursday night, but the show went on and students dressed in their caps and gowns still walked across the stage in quite the washout. For the classes of 2026 at Centennial and Franklin High Schools, graduation cued the waterworks, but not just happy tears from proud family members. The skies also opened up.
10: As soon as they started speaking, it just started pouring.
9: Victoria's daughter, Gabriella, was one of the many students who faced the elements to get their diploma. And Victoria says while spirits stayed high, they were a little worried things could take a turn.
10: I was like nervous that someone was going to like slip and fall down the bleachers.
9: And now a lot of the festivities that come with the special day are having to take a rain check.
10: My daughter.
2: Why is there no backup plan? Right? Isn't that always the rule? We're going to have it at the football field.
3: It was.
2: Unless it rains, yeah. They have it inside.
3: They do explain what happened.
2: Okay.
10: My daughter was already like, we're already planning to redo photos. Like, she wants to go back and do photos on the football field and, you know, like, dress up again.
9: Brittany Garner's daughter, Kyla, also spent hours getting ready for the big day. Brittany says when the rain came in, she actually went down to the field with an umbrella to try to help keep her dry. She says she thinks the school should do a redo.
7: My child, who had put so much into this day to make it special and was so excited, I just could not stand to sit there and see her, you know, get drowned like that.
4: She's not drowned, dude.
3: Yeah, you've lost me now. Yeah, once you start talking to the parents,
2: yes.
3: You say, my child worked so hard to get here. Dude, it poured at my high school graduation and it poured at my college graduation, and both of them were outside.
1: Really?
3: Yeah. It rained at both of them.
4: I'm shocked that at a college they don't plan for that. Like, oh, the weather's going to turn here, so let's go ahead and have it inside the field house.
3: They did the following year. They, based on how much of a disaster it was at ours. But I didn't care. I remember
1: it. Before you got out there, or did it start once you were seated?
3: It was for high school. Actually, both of them were pretty similar. High school, it was like barely sprinkling throughout the whole day.
1: Okay.
3: And they made the call at the last minute to have it outside, because if you had it outside, you could have like unlimited tickets for it because it was a football field.
4: I see. Yep.
3: But if it was inside, you only got, I think, 2 or 3 tickets per person.
4: Yeah.
3: So they waited so long that, like, I mean, people were basically arriving. And at that point, what are you going to tell grandma and grandpa? Like, sorry, you got to go home because we don't have enough seats. But I kind of, for me, I look back on it fondly now. I didn't even
4: really
3: care.
4: Memorable.
3: Yeah, I didn't care then either. Mm-hmm. I was like, all right, whatever. Yeah, I don't feel like standing out here in the rain, but it's something that I remember now, and I look back on it, and I'm like, oh, that was kind of cool.
2: I suppose. But you would want to take nice photos and all that stuff. Some people would.
3: Not really, because when I graduated, it wasn't that huge deal where you're getting a photographer and taking all these staged photos. It was like, I had a disposable camera and I took a bunch of selfies with my friends and took pictures of like me with a teacher that I liked or something like that. But it was not at all what it is now.
2: This text, going back to the tipping question, I understand this is referring to, you just missed it. It was a froyo shop that a woman went into. It was self-serve all of the time. You added yourself. And then when you paid, you just set it on a scale and paid with your own Apple Pay.
4: Right.
2: And then someone yelled, have a good day. Yeah. Text. I understand that the tip air is going a little nuts, but think about it. Somebody had to put all the toppings out and the bowls prepared and everything clean inside it. Yeah, that person has a job.
1: That's their hourly job.
4: They get paid to do that.
3: Tipping is for going above and beyond what the job is that you're already being paid for.
4: Right. Exactly.
2: Yeah. That seems pretty straightforward.
4: That's like tipping somebody for driving.
2: How dare you,
4: Ben? Like, oh, they got here. We should tip them.
2: It's literally the minimum expectation.
3: Yeah, when I went to when I bought shoes last week, I didn't tip the person who went in the back to see if they had a size 10.5 because they didn't have any on the shelves. Because that's what they're there for.
4: Yeah, and they deserve to tip more than the person that works at the froyo place.
2: Right? Dumber Than the Show trivia is on the way. Next caller 10, you get to play for up to $700. Anywhere between 2 and 700, you could win. If you are caller 10 today and you're smarter than whomever you play at, or more lucky, whatever it is, 1-800-947-3979. 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
1: They're always too small for my liking. So yeah, you like more than one.
2: Need a
1: yeah, absolutely. 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I want a more satisfying every time I have one in my mouth. Want
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3: Next hour, when did your crush get out of control and you did something that in hindsight is the most cringe thing you've ever done? 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
3: Where you do something, you're like, this will win them over. 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
1: Uh-huh.
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18: Yeah. He brews his own beer.
16: 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God. And tells everyone.
17: I bet he brags about the low AB that it has, though. It's like one.
18: Pretty good point.
17: So it doesn't taste that good. And it doesn't
19: so, you, so you brewed O'Doul's?
17: More yeah. Like, oh, don't.
19: Yeah. 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

0: 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Maybe you have those moments where you think, I bet this will win them over. They're going to notice this. And then you try something and then you realize, maybe not even then. Maybe it might be a week later. It might be later that day. Or 20 years and you go, oh, why did I do that? While you're pumping gas, all of a sudden it pops into your head. It's a bad feeling.
1: Mm-hmm. I just thought of one.
0: Did you?
1: It made me shiver.
0: I saw your shoulders like go up and tighten and then lower in defeat. What was the one you just thought of?
1: It was way too late in life, too. I was in college.
0: Okay.
1: I was probably 22 and had a crush on this girl. We had briefly dated and then broken up. And a couple years later, reconnected. And things were going okay. And I was hoping that we were going to get to a point where, like, we're together.
0: Mm-hmm.
1: We're dating. And she was a smoker. So I was going to go visit her. This was, like, during the summer. So I had, like, an hour and 20, 15-minute drive or so.
0: Okay.
1: To go to her house to visit her. I was going to stay there for the weekend, hang out. And I thought, I'm going to start to smoke.
0: Wow. I thought you were going to say you brought her a carton of smokes.
2: No, I did, no. Too. I no. Didn't. Wow, you were really committed.
0: So, yeah. Like, on the drive there, you're like, I'm going to get a pack of cigarettes.
1: I stopped at a gas station, got the cigarettes that she smoked. I think they were Marlboro Reds.
2: Yeah.
1: Which is like,
2: yeah.
1: I mean, they're,
2: oh, yeah.
0: You didn't even
2: a good buzz.
0: Didn't even give yourself a chance, did you?
1: I just remember I'm driving there, and I went through, like, 9 cigarettes on the hour drive.
3: Oh, my God.
1: I would take a drag of a cigarette and cough for 10 minutes and throw it out the window. And I'm like, all right, I got to try it again.
0: Along the parkway.
1: Got to get back on the horse.
0: Yeah.
1: And I can still remember, pulled up in front of her house. She lived in, it was like the house in the back behind like the main house.
0: Yeah.
1: Because it was like a summer rental place.
0: Yeah.
1: So her and her roommate are living in this thing for like $400 a month. And I remember walking up the driveway. And I got a lit cigarette in my hand. And she was looking out the window, and all the windows are open because it's this beautiful summer night. And she just goes, are you smoking? And just starts laughing at me.
0: Oh,
1: and
0: no.
1: This is bad.
0: I just spent 90 minutes getting cancer. She thinks I'm stupid.
2: Yeah.
1: Win her over.
2: I just caused a massive Pinelands fire.
0: God.
2: And for nothing.
1: That was bad. I wonder if she knows about that.
3: I had a cringe moment with a crush that wasn't somebody who even knew me, wasn't somebody at school. I had the biggest crush on Extreme Home Makeover's very own Ty Pennington.
4: Oh, yeah. He was a cutie.
3: And we were doing like collages or something in art class.
0: Was it when he would shout, move that muff?
3: Yes, exactly. I was in like sixth grade, and in art class, we were doing some sort of collage thing with like Mod Podge or whatever. And the magazine that I was using had a picture of Ty Pennington. So I like glued that to a piece of paper and wrote like, I heart Ty Pennington. He's mighty, mighty mine. And
1: mighty, mighty mine.
3: Yeah. And then it fell out of my binder and somebody found it and like walked up to me in class and was like, is this yours?
0: Yours.
3: And I said, it's 90-90-90, yes. And then that ended my crush on Ty Pennington.
0: At least the public version of it.
3: Yeah, well, because people were like, who even is that? And I was like, he's the guy from Extreme Home Makeover. And they were like, I'm sorry, what? And I was like, I watch it every Sunday with my parents.
1: Who is it?
0: Oh, that's a good crush.
1: He's mighty, mighty mine, obviously. The fact that you remember that you wrote Miney, Miney, Mine.
3: Oh, that's what sticks out the most.
0: Is that the part that hurts the most?
2: Miney, Miney,
3: yeah,
2: Mine.
3: So stupid.
2: Oh, my gosh.
0: I sent a girl I had a crush on a letter over the summer.
1: Oh, nice.
0: After our senior year of high school, you know, rather than just call someone I talked to on a pretty regular basis, like 2 or 3 times a week. But I sent her a letter. because that was the coward's way out. And as soon as the mail person pulled away with it in their car, I wanted to chase them down and run them off the road because I had realized I'd made a big mistake.
1: What did the letter say?
0: I love you.
1: Wow, you went straight to I love you?
0: Pretty much. I'm sure it wasn't that direct, but yeah. And then 2 days later, enough time for the mail to go from my house to hers, she stopped by my house and was standing around. We were chit-chatting, and I spent the whole time dying inside waiting for her to go, "So, got the letter." And then when she was about to leave, my dumbass said, "So you're not even going to mention the letter?" And she went, "What letter?"
1: Oh, no.
0: I went, "Oh, I did that." I went, "No, no. I never considered you didn't get the letter.
1: We'll pick this up tomorrow."
0: I go, "Oh, never mind. You'll see it." And, oh, God. So then she wouldn't leave my driveway till I told her what was in the letter. You want to know what makes an awkward thing more awkward?
1: That.
0: Giving the Cliff's Notes of a letter that you already regret sending to someone who has never shown any interest in you.
2: Oh, boy.
1: "Well, I sent you a letter because I want you to be miney, miney, mine."
0: I wish it had said something cool like that.
1: I thought you were going to say that she stopped by your house and was like, "I got that letter. That was a great joke. Well, time to go have sex with my boyfriend." Because that would have been you.
0: Yeah, that's true. But instead, she did this. "Aw, that's adorable." And then got in her car and drove away. That's cringe.
1: Man, I expected that. I didn't expect that you were old enough where she would drive to your house.
0: Well, she was coming home from work.
1: Right, but I assumed that when you said you sent her a letter telling her that you loved her, that you were going to say, "Yeah, I was 12 years old.
0: Oh, I see what you're saying. No, this was after we graduated high school, Steve.
1: Was she the one that, to prove to her how smart you were, you sent a copy of your college transcript that was 10 years later?
0: It was 4 years later, but no, that was another stupid, cringy thing I've done. Oh, boy, he could write a book on all these.
2: "Did you know that I'm in the who's who of American graduates?"
0: Along with everyone else in America whose parents had an extra $25?
1: Yes, I was also part of the Alpha Kappa Lambda Communication Society.
3: Freebeer, you did that with a letter, but maybe you should have given her a leaf. Because we got this
0: a
3: text.
0: A leaf?
3: Yeah, this text. "I had a female friend in high school who I was very much infatuated with. Her boyfriend broke her heart, and of course, I was there with a shoulder to cry on. On the phone with her late one night, listening to her cry over him, I told her to go outside, which she did. I told her to pick up a leaf. I then, with great enthusiasm, told her to turn it over. I then explained that just like the leaf, she could turn over a new leaf with me."
0: Oh, God.
3: That's so cheesy. "She didn't respond like my teenage Romeo brain thought she would. I stayed in the friend zone for another year before she moved away. I throw up in my mouth a little bit when I think about it. I hope she's not listening."
1: So bad.
0: Yeah.
1: So she was still crying about the breakup. Man, you got to give it a little bit of room.
3: Can you imagine, though, a guy just, "Hey, go outside and pick up a leaf.
1: Pick up a leaf."
0: I bet that was the first time that woman ever said the F word when she said, "You got to be effing kidding me."
2: Yeah, I blame 1980s romantic teenage comedies for all of my failures and how I was supposed to succeed at romance.
1: Yeah. Hotwings, I assume you held up a boombox in someone's front yard a time or two.
2: No, but I would have if I thought that was going to do it. I definitely wrote a couple letters in my day. Letter writing was a very popular means of communication in the late 80s and early 90s.
0: Well,
2: because it was cowardly.
0: You couldn't do the coward's text, so you wrote the coward's text with a pen.
2: Yeah.
0: Because now you could text that late at night and go, I was drunk. Whoopsie daisy.
1: Yeah. You know these phones.
0: Oh, I forgot. I tried that. I went, I was drunk when I wrote it. She goes, "You've never drank in front of anyone."
1: You're 14.
0: No, I wasn't. I was out of high school. Stop giving me credit for being too young to know better. I was sober and stupid. How about this? 8 years ago, guys, that was in college, and I always thought, hey, I should hit on a lot of girls at once. And so, what the hell? What are you, a creep? I used to send nudes to about 8 girls at a time, and they'd send nudes back, and I gained a reputation for being someone that if I got nudes, I would have food delivered from their place of choice. I thought they all thought I was hot. They just wanted free food.
2: You're lucky you didn't get arrested. You just got poor.
3: I feel like that's got to be some sort of, yeah, like solicitation charge or something.
0: Yeah, right?
3: Oh, I'll pay you in Big Macs for a picture of your knockers.
0: They're probably just sending it neck down knockers of anyone they know.
3: Right.
0: Or like off the internet.
1: Oh, this one is very wholesome. When I was in probably sixth grade, I sent a letter to a girl who was graduating high school telling her how much I liked her. I also sent her $2 as a graduation gift.
3: That's so cute.
0: It is. They're married now?
1: Yeah.
0: Of course. Probably. All these end that way. Yeah. Back in high school, I emailed my teacher and said, hey, I have a crush on so-and-so. I know you're going to change the seating chart. Can you put me next to her?
1: Oh, no.
0: The next week when he changed the seating chart, I was on the opposite corner of the room. I realize now that I was seeming like a creep, and it's the most cringe thing I've ever thought I've ever done.
2: Yeah, he was doing that for your and her own goods.
0: Steve McKiernan of New Jersey writes, I made a girl a bouquet of origami roses, and then I rode my bicycle 2 miles to her work to give them to her. In hindsight, super cringe. But what are you going to do?
1: Dude, if I had known how to do origami, yeah, I absolutely
2: that
1: really would have done that.
2: That sounds like a plausible Steve thing.
1: Yeah.
0: Keeping me from doing that is the lack of origami skills.
2: I learned origami just to do this.
0: Kelly, did you ever have a crush turn into cringe?
4: Yeah, I've told this story before about Lori, my first crush ever. I had a Lisa Frank notebook, and I really, really loved her. And I loved also writing capital cursive L's. And so her name was just like my favorite thing ever to write. And I wrote Lori, Lori, Lori all over my notebook. And then Jessica saw me doing it one day in Miss Tomberlin's class. And she snatched my Lisa Frank notebook and goes, why are you writing Lori's name all over your notebook? And you could tell I'd done it more than just that day because it was different gel pens and pencils and block letters. And I was like, because I'm in love with her, Jessica, shut up. And
2: that's such a Jessica thing to do.
4: It was such a Jessica thing to do. She's such a bitch. Mm-hmm. I hated that moment so much. And then not too long ago when I was single again, I ran into somebody I'd gone on a date with. In my neighborhood, and they live in my neighborhood. They bike everywhere, and we are always at this same spot a couple times a week. And so I thought I saw their bike out front, and a couple of my friends were like, you see them biking all the time? I'd gone on a date with them, but I was weird about texting and being like, hey, still got the same number. So I was like, oh, I'll be cute, and I'll leave a note on their bike.
0: Okay.
4: And I never got a response, and it was just cute. It was like, hey, if you're ready for a second date, like, here's my number. And one of my girlfriends back home was reaching out. She's like, do you ever hear from this person? And I was like, no, it's cool, though. They might be dating somebody. I don't know. We only see each other casually like a couple times a week at this spot. And so I'm walking up to that same spot. And I see this girl come out to the bike that I left this note on. And it is not the person I left the note for.
1: Oh, no.
4: And I walked up. I said, is this your bike?
0: Which is a strange start to a conversation with a stranger.
2: Yeah.
4: And she goes, yeah. And I was like, oh, my God. So a week ago, and she goes, you're Kelly? And I go, yeah, I'm Kelly. She goes, I've been wanting to text you. And I was like, oh, my God, this is so embarrassing. And she's like, who's the note for? And I said, I cannot tell you. This is mortifying. And then
0: oh, because that was the same place. They might know each other.
4: Yeah. Oh, yeah. It was very, very funny.
0: You know she's looking for bikes that look like hers every time she goes.
4: Oh, yeah. Felt like an idiot. But I was like, never going to try again.
0: Is that better to find out that way, or if she had texted you and said, hey, I don't think this is the bike you were looking for?
4: I think better the way I found out, because we were able to laugh it off. And she was like, how cute, though. Nobody ever writes notes anymore. And like Hot Wings said, it was very 80s, 90s of me. And I was like, yeah, that's exactly what I was trying to be. He's cute.
1: Yep.
4: I certainly don't
1: big
4: feel
1: joke. Forget about this. Goodbye.
4: Could you burn that, please?
2: See, those are how love stories are supposed to start, though. You send a message to the wrong person, and then you have a good laugh, and the next thing you know, you're whying.
4: Yeah, you're lying.
0: Yeah, make the Y with two backs.
2: Yeah.
4: You're lying.
0: You think a ticket for not wearing your seatbelt is the worst thing that could happen till you get in a crash. Suddenly a ticket doesn't seem so bad. Click it, don't risk it. Paid for by NHTSA. More. When did your crush turn to cringe? 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
6: Today is a first alert weather day, mostly sunny, near record heat this afternoon, a high near 90. And then heads up, strong thunderstorms possible late today and through this evening. They could have hail and high winds. Otherwise, overnight clearing and mild with a low of 59 degrees. From the WBY First Alert Weather Center, I'm meteorologist Steve Balon.
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2: 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All right, there are two in here that I can't believe, and I am honored by your show code. But these are... I know this is unfair. I can't believe you told us this.
4: Okay. So this is the kind of stuff that you take to the grave? You never tell anyone?
2: Yeah. And I'm telling you because I think we've adhered to show code. And over the years, I said the other day, I don't have any stories left in the bank. That I don't have anything left in the I'm never telling anyone that story anymore.
4: Can you tell that one again when we do the night show in Cape Cod? The one that you told us, I think, when we were in Portland.
2: Really?
4: Yeah.
2: You want a fuller version of the story?
4: Yeah, I just liked it. I thought it was a great reveal.
2: Okay.
4: It was a great reveal.
2: Mm. That's funny because at the time after I said it, I looked at you guys and I'm like, they wish I hadn't done that. And maybe that's still
4: no,
2: true.
4: No, I thought it was great. It was a very vulnerable moment for you.
2: All right. These are the two. Are you ready?
3: Yes. Yeah. Yes.
2: And then Maitland, you're going to share one?
5: Yeah.
2: I had such a crush on her. I didn't do anything stupid that she knew about, but she sent me a new Bitmoji she made about her, and I treated myself like an amusement park to the Bitmoji.
1: Bitmoji.
5: Oh, no.
3: Just the sheer knowledge that it came from her.
2: And looked like her.
3: Ish.
2: See? You wouldn't have admitted that, would you? But thank you for the show code reference.
4: Oh, that's...
2: You won a lucky idiot account to freebeerandhotwings.com.
4: I think it's time to...
3: I would not have.
4: I think it's time to be honest with her and let her know, too. She needs to know that.
3: Send it along. Maybe it's the hottest Bitmoji ever.
2: I think the next one's worse.
3: Okay.
2: I had such a crush on a girl in high school, and she had the best butt in the whole school.
3: Okay.
2: I wanted to grab those buns so bad. So
4: does it say that, or did you add that?
2: It says something like that. It says, I wanted to grab her ass so bad, but I liked it better that way.
4: Yeah, buns.
3: Yeah.
2: One lonely Friday night, I tied a T-shirt around my eyes, then grabbed my ass and pretended it's hers.
3: Oh, that's
2: to blindfold.
3: Yeah,
2: I assume
3: you could have just closed your eyes. You're already there.
2: I don't know. I didn't. That's a good question.
3: But maybe it added a little bit of a kink factor.
2: Right,
3: you know,
2: right back again sure. Now. Why did you have to blindfold yourself? Why couldn't you just close your eyes? It really worked for me. They said.
4: Hey, whatever works.
3: Right, whatever works, yeah. Yep. What if you did that, though, and then because your imagination is so strong, you go, her ass isn't nearly as good as I thought it would be.
2: Kind of lumpy and hairy. Blech, gross.
3: Real fuzzy.
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6: 19 in the 70s, back in Atlanta, Georgia. I was a lifeguard at a pool. There was a gorgeous, I mean gorgeous in those days, girl that came with her mother, and they'd speak in sign language. Okay. So all my buddies would come hang out with me, you know, pool manager, yeah. Anyway, we all had a crush on her. And one day I said, I'm going to go tell her. So I swim across in my macho man outfit and go over and tell her mother, look, we've been watching your daughter all summer. She's gorgeous. Could you please tell her everybody across there, all those guys are in love with her? And she goes, no, I don't have to. She goes, I said, why not? She said, she can hear every word you're saying. She was practicing for the summer.
5: Oh, God.
2: Did you consider just standing at the bottom of the pool until the world went dark after that? Because that's bad.
6: Needless to say, I was the brick at the bottom of the pool.
2: Yeah. Thank you, Miles.
3: You're like, I hope this is one of those dangerous filter moments. It just pulls me down.
2: Yeah, I don't care if this rips my anus asunder.
3: That's amazing.
2: Guys, when I was 23, I financed a car that I knew I couldn't afford. I'm 30 now, and I make my last payment in August. I never touched the girl.
3: What?
4: Oh. Wow.
2: I hope it's at least something cool like a Honda.
3: My God.
2: Or something, you know, something boring.
4: Yeah.
2: Right?
3: You leased a car for that long?
4: Leased a car because a girl liked it?
2: It's a good deal. I don't even know if she liked it. I just thought she would like it. Mate, what's the one you saw?
7: So it says, I had a crush dump me. I wrote her a letter telling her that I was doing totally fine and made up a story about a mentally handicapped cat that I took in that I really liked to make me look compassionate.
2: Okay. So not just a cat.
4: Right.
2: A special cat.
7: A handicapped one.
3: Okay. So the idea is she's going to rethink this whole breakup thing if she thinks that I adopted a special needs cat.
7: Yes. She called my mom and had her have the cops do a wellness check on me.
2: That's way worse than any of these. Mm-hmm.
4: It's so funny, though, the logic that person had at the time, because they thought, okay, I'm not over her yet, but I'm going to write her a letter telling her I'm doing great.
3: Yeah. Mm-hmm.
4: I am over her.
3: Don't you worry about it. I never needed you. I got this cat with cross eyes.
7: Like, was the problem in your relationship that you weren't compassionate enough?
3: Yeah.
4: Yeah. We need more context.
3: I assume so.
2: A girl from my class drove by while I was on the roof of my house, and she sent me a text that said, jump off the roof and get down to the synagogue and I'll give you a face party.
3: Wow.
2: I immediately jumped from the roof, tried to land like parkour, and I ended up kneeing myself in the face and knocking two teeth out.
3: Oh, no.
2: When she asked what happened, I said, well, your text. And she said, why would you think that's what I would do? We're only friends.
4: That's not fair at all.
3: No, that's not fair.
2: I think it is.
3: You're only friends because you said so. He wants to not be friends. No boy is friends with a girl and says, I only want to be friends.
2: Well, at least his teeth were out.
3: Yeah. Now he just needs to remove a rib and he can take care of it.
2: Finally, one from a woman. I specifically bought a Carolina Panthers jersey so I could get the attention of my crush. It was his favorite team. So I wore it. I got his attention, but the first thing he said about it was, why are you wearing that in Atlanta? You look stupid. I don't even wear mine.
3: Oh, no. Oh, that hurts.
2: It does. 1-800-947-3979. Me, an eighth grader, snuck into the school to drop off a cassette that was nothing but the recording of Wild Thing by the Troggs, a shell I had put string through, and a gas station fabric rose, and a note said, your secret admirer. It's been 20 years, and I still feel like a dildo for that.
7: I like this one. After a night of amazing sex, I bought the newest Keurig for a girl I was talking to because her last name was Coffee. I opened an effing credit card. I don't even drink coffee, and she never texted me again.
4: Your last name is Coffee.
3: That was a fine tie-in.
7: If anything, you should have gotten her like the Mr. Coffee brand. So it could be like, this can be your Mr. for now.
4: Yeah.
7: Till I step in.
3: Yeah. Wouldn't you like me to be your Mr. Coffee?
7: Yeah.
2: When I was a freshman in high school, I came up with a secret code to tell the crush I loved her that would allow me to tell it, and then she'd never figure it out. I wrote one word at the bottom of each page of her yearbook. She was able to figure out, I love you, Janine. Love, Tony, was from me. Tony.
4: That was your secret code? Your secret code was English?
3: And writing things on consecutive pages in a yearbook?
4: She'll never get that. Well, you really didn't think much of her, did you?
3: It's only like a 7-word sentence.
4: She'll never figure this out.
2: My girlfriend dumped me, and I left her a voicemail singing, "It's too late to apologize."
7: It's too late to apologize.
2: Sure, it's fine. Hey, You Can't Win is next. 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Yeah. 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You Can't Win. 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
8: Today is a First Alert Weather Day. Mostly sunny, near record heat this afternoon, a high near 90. And then heads up, strong thunderstorms possible late today and through this evening. They could have hail and high winds. Otherwise, overnight clearing and mild with a low of 59 degrees. From the WBY First Alert Weather Center, I'm meteorologist Steve Balong.
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Seven Dust in Denial on Razor 94.7, 104.7. Good morning. It's Reed. Here we are back from the long weekend. Hope you had a good Memorial Day weekend. Probably spent a lot of time gardening, perhaps, or yard work, the fun stuff. But yeah, here we are. We got some good weather. That's good. 90 something degrees today, I think. I'm looking. Okay, 89. But pretty good week in general. 80s, 70s. I'll take it. Finally, it feels like we're in summer, and I like it. Coming up, though, we got non-point tickets. They're going to be in town, so we'll give those away when we kick off the old school lunch in about an hour at noon. Be here for that.

So as I mentioned, a little bit of a warm day today, which I will take. I'll take it, and I will not complain. It's Razor 94.7, 104.7. But if you are feeling a little hot today, maybe, just maybe, drink some hot coffee or tea. Drink a hot drink. Apparently, it'll cool you down faster than an ice-cold drink. Something about you drink the hot drink, and yeah, you'll be a little hot. You'll feel a little hot. You'll sweat a little bit, but then that sweat turns into condensation, and it cools your body down quicker. So the science says whenever you feel hot, drink something hot. It's like ass backwards science. I don't know what to tell you. Got the

0: Ride the lightning and the big wave with Kona and the Razor all the way to Sin City to see Metallica at the Sphere. The Unforgiven and Sin City finale. Game Day Sports Bar in Appleton on May 28th. Qualifiers can roll in and wait for their name to be called to win a trip to see Metallica in Vegas at the Sphere for their Life Burns Faster residency with hotel and air. And if you didn't qualify or missed your name on air, you can still get to the Vegas Strip with a last chance qualifier. In the end, there'll only be one for whom the bell tolls. It could be you. The Unforgiven and Sin City finale. Thursday night, May 28th from 7 to 9 at Game Day Sports Bar with Kona Big Wave and your concert leader.
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15: Today is a First Alert weather day, mostly sunny, near record heat this afternoon, a high near 90.
1: And then heads up, strong thunderstorms possible late today and through this evening. They could have hail and high winds. Otherwise, overnight clearing and mild with a low of 59 degrees. From the WBY First Alert Weather Center, I'm meteorologist Steve Balon.
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Anna stopped by the Fuse studio a couple weeks ago now. You can watch the videos at the Razor YouTube channel, or rather on the Razor YouTube channel. The backroom sessions up there. Pretty cool stuff. 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

So it is officially hot dog season. Razor 94.7, 104.7. Hey, it's Reed. How many hot dogs do you think you slammed over the weekend? I think I got like six in. At least six hot dogs in. But between Memorial Day and Labor Day, that is what we in the biz call hot dog season. Because between Memorial Day and Labor Day, 7 billion hot dogs will be consumed. Or 818 hot dogs per second. That's a lot of hot dogs. I got six of them down myself this weekend, at least. It could be seven. I don't know. But nothing wrong with that.

0: orange cones and road construction. Sick of it yet? Well, get off at that next exit on the Razor and take the Rock Detour.
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We're getting ready for the old school lunch, and I got 9-point tickets up for grabs today. So you want them bad boys, just be here. Also, think about what you want to hear, because old school lunch is all about you, what you want to hear when we throw it back a little bit. So keep the number in mind, 920-281-0947. 9-point tickets in the old school lunch happening in minutes.

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1: Hey, motherfuckers. Why the hell are you here?
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2: And we're back from Memorial Day weekend. Hopefully you took a moment to honor our fallen soldiers who served our country. We thank you. We love you. And let's get to it. It's the old school lunch with non-point tickets up for grabs today. Going to be here August 15th. And if you want to go, just be calling 9. That's it. 920-281-0947. Also, let me know what you want to hear. It's the old school lunch. And caller 9 gets some non-point tickets.

0: Razor, who's this?
1: This is Tony.
0: You say Tony?
1: Tony, yes.
0: Tony the Tiger. What up, man?
1: Just enjoying this nice weather today.
0: I know. I'm stuck inside in the studio, and I just want to be outside, but good for you, man. I'm really happy for you. Yeah, no, nothing. Okay.
1: Am I caller nine?
0: Yes, Tony, you're caller nine.
1: Oh, awesome.
0: You're going to 9 Point.
1: Awesome, love that band.
0: Yeah, dude, they're so good. 9 Point at the Rave, August 15th, Head TV and Spineshank will be there, and Tony the Tiger will be there. All right, man?
1: Yes, he will.
0: All right, dude. Where are you listening from today?
1: Oshkosh.

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12: Today is a First Alert weather day for scattered strong storms this evening, and that is ahead of a cold front tonight into tomorrow. Some thunderstorms north to south this evening. Highs near 90 today, lows near 60 this evening. Clearing overnight with highs at 80 tomorrow. From the WBAY First Alert Weather Center, I'm meteorologist Nolan Kane.
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Yeah, it's a band that creeped me out as a kid watching their music videos on MTV. I'm like, what is happening here? Who are these people? It's Razor 94.7, 104.7. Good music, though. Can't deny it. What's up? I'm Reed. It's the Old School Lunch. Head PE coming up. They're going to be in town with Nonpoint, which we gave tickets to a little while ago, and we're going to be giving more tickets away the rest of the week. We kick off the Old School Lunch, Nonpoint, Head PE, Spine Shank, all that. RazorWisconsin.com for the info. But Head PE coming up after some White Zombie. It's Thunder Kiss 65.

Yeah, you can see those guys with Nonpoint. They're going to be at the Rave August 15th, and I got those tickets when we do the Old School Lunch every single day this week, the rest of the week. So be here for that at noon every day.

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Hey, it's Reed, and we've always wanted to understand what our pets were saying, right? Because we can't translate barks and meows into human speech, or can we? Technology may have just caught up to that point. There is a new AI startup that turns your pet sounds into actual human speech with 95% accuracy. I don't know who's able to like verify that, but sounds like a great idea. In theory, we want to talk to our dogs. We want to know what they say. We want to know what they want, what they require, what they need. But also, I'm thinking like Black Mirror-ish on this. This could go sideways so fast. I will explain. I'll tell you a little more about this. But there's a new technology that I guess can officially translate your pet's sounds into human language. But I think this can go bad. I will explain. Hold on.

Who doesn't want to talk to your pets and be able to understand them? Everybody does. It's Razor 947-1047. And now there's technology that can do it. It's a new collar from a startup, a Chinese startup. It turns your pet sounds into actual human speech with 95% accuracy, apparently. And it studies things like patterns and behavior and body language to figure out what your pet is trying to say. But hold on. Like, let's not get too carried away here. Because your pet right now is the devil you know. If you're able to understand what it says, you don't know what it's going to say. That's the devil you don't know. So, for example, what if your pet hates you? Just think about it. Like, maybe not hates you, because you could probably tell, but what if your pet just makes fun of you all the time? Like, oh, look at this fat ass over here. Oh, yeah, get another burger. Come on. Yeah, eat those chips. What if that's what your dog is saying? He's making these sly comments. What if your pet's a racist? Like, what if, though? What if you think you got this sweet little pet and then it just says something just completely bonkers and off the wall and makes comments all the time? What if your pet's a total douche? You know, one of those, making those just stupid comments. Or what if your pet's like a whiny baby? Or what if your pet's just a big downer all the time? Like, you get excited and your pet's all sarcastic to you about something. Like, oh, cool, bro. Yeah. I'm just saying, this could go sideways. Like, your pet might not be the pet you think it is. Let's be real. It probably is, because pets are amazing. But what if all of those things, so many things can go wrong if we actually understand what our pets are saying. I don't know if I'm willing to risk it.

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15: Today is a First Alert weather day for scattered strong storms this evening, and that is ahead of a cold front tonight into tomorrow. Some thunderstorms north to south this evening. Highs near 90 today, lows near 60 this evening, clearing overnight with highs at 80 tomorrow. From the WBAY First Alert Weather Center, I'm meteorologist Nolan Kane.
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Razor 94.7, 104.7. Anyone else sore today? Just me. It's Memorial Day weekend, so we get the long weekend as we honor our fallen soldiers who lost their lives to protect us, and we use that time, a lot of us, to do yard work. Plant stuff. Mow the lawn. All that stuff, right? I'm sore. Like, I did so much weed whacking this weekend, and that's like a motion I don't typically do at the gym, right? There's no weed whacker motion to do. If there is, I don't do it. And like, my back is sore, my muscles are, my arms are sore, like my hips are sore. Anyone else though, or is it just me? Am I just a big wimpy baby? I don't know, but the yard looks good, so that's cool.

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Don't forget your shot at that Vegas trip to see Metallica at the Sphere is happening this Thursday. It's at Game Day in Appleton from 7 to 9 p.m. You don't even have to be qualified to win the whole thing. Sure, it helps, but you don't have to be. So we're throwing a party at Game Day. Weather's going to be awesome. We'll be outside, and somebody, we're going to find out who is going to Vegas to see Metallica at the Sphere. And it's going to be really fun. These events typically are. But again, if you didn't get qualified, you can still weasel your way in with some last chance qualifications this Thursday at Game Day in Appleton. I did it!

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That is it for me, Reed. Decker in next. He's got tickets for Black Veil Brides during Decker's Records, so tune in for that. And I'll be back tomorrow at 11. See you.

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Razor 94.7, 104.7. Happy Tuesday, I say to myself out loud to remember what day it is. And that means we're only 2 days away from our big Unforgiven in Sin City finale party that's happening at Game Day Sports Bar. I'll give you a couple other reasons to show up to that other than to see my bright and cheery smiley face. Maybe tickets to Las Vegas. Maybe tickets to Metallica. Maybe just a beer. Here's President.

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Make an alarm, set a notification to remind you to get to Game Day Sports Bar on Thursday. 7 till 9 is when you're going to be there. That is when we are doing the Unforgiven in Sin City finale event that will get you, or someone, a trip out to Las Vegas, as well as two tickets to two shows that will not have the same song repeated twice. Nah! It's awesome. Unforgiven in Sin City. Looking forward to hooking up the winner this Thursday night. And if you got qualified, you already know you have to be there to win. If you didn't get qualified and you would like to be qualified and you would like to win, then show up and try to get last chance qualified and you could win that trip too. Pretty righteous stuff, man. 7 to 9, Game Day Sports Bar.

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5: Today is a First Alert weather day for scattered strong storms this evening, and that is ahead of a cold front tonight into tomorrow. Some thunderstorms north to south this evening, highs near 90 today, lows near 60 this evening, clearing overnight with highs at 80 tomorrow. From the WBAY First Alert Weather Center, I'm meteorologist Nolan Kane.
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Laser 94.7 104.7 Social Distortion, Born to Kill. I've got something to give away during Decker's Records this afternoon, and I'm looking ahead. It looks like Black Veil Brides tickets. They just played just like 3 days ago down in Madison. I'm giving away tickets to not that show because that would be a jerk thing to do. I am giving away tickets to the September show that just got announced down at the Rave on September 3rd. We got some new rock for you that I'm very curious what you have to think about it. It's MGK. I know, and Fred Durst. Yeah, I know. It's Fix Your Face.

Razor 94.7 and 104.7. It's an exciting week because it's nearly already done. Tuesdays, though, I'm as much as I loved having yesterday off, I think my longstanding hatred for Tuesdays, it just is exemplified today because now it's like, oh, we just had a long weekend. I didn't have to do much work, but not physical work. I was put to task quite heavily by the wife on doing yard work. Our yard looks amazing now, and I do want to give a big shout out to myself for carrying like 2 tons of dirt into the throughout the yards. Decker, you did a really great job, and you should be really proud of yourself. So there we go. Shout out to me. I rock. Here's the warning.

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Razor 94.7, 104.7, twisting the knife for Mice 9 Kills. We got your three-way coming up, and it's going to be a weird, not weird, because, like, obviously you know the music and stuff, but it's a loosely tied thread of these things going together. They all feature Johnny Hawkins. That's, there you go. Including the new one from The Who called Lost Soul. That's coming up in your Razor three-way. Here's Turnstile.

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1: It is time for your Razor Three-Way, and that is of Johnny Hawkins songs, whether it be him with Nothing More, which we have two of those, one feature, and then this one features him with The Who. They were just here, last week at Epic Event Center with Apocalyptica. By all accounts, looked like a real good time. Chris, our Extreme Razor fan, got to meet him before the show. Looks pretty sweet, man. Let's play the latest from The Who. It's Lost Soul featuring Johnny Hawkins of Nothing More.

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16: Today is a First Alert weather day for scattered strong storms this evening, and that is ahead of a cold front tonight into tomorrow. Some thunderstorms north to south this evening. Highs near 90 today, lows near 60 this evening, clearing overnight with highs at 80 tomorrow. From the WBAY First Alert Weather Center, I'm meteorologist Nolan Kane.
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Razor 94.7 104.7. So it was my birthday over the weekend. Thank you for all the well wishes. A couple of texts, a couple of people posting on, commenting on Facebook and things like that. Very nice. But there is one thing that goes into having a birthday in this day and age is realizing how many people have your personal information, like when your birthday is, like how many companies just send out automated emails wishing you a happy birthday. I still haven't read them all. I have like, this might sound really dumb and I'm sorry, but I have over 5,350 unread emails. And I just like, at this point I can't, there's no way I could ever catch up. Like that will take me to delete them or to read them or to respond. I don't think I have to respond to any of these. I hope it will take me like an entire week of just sitting there and like swiping delete, delete, delete. I feel like Matt Hardy in 2017. It's so anyways, thank you for the birthday wishes, but also know that if you are a company that has my personal information and sent me a birthday wish over this, the weekend, I have not read it yet, but I appreciate the AI written letter that spells my name occasionally correct.

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Other bands going to be there, Daughtry, Dorothy, Drowning Pool. Yes, there are other bands that have names that start not with D. There's Atreyu and Saliva. See? There we go. The Razor is getting you into the Rock Detour. We'll be doing a ticket blitz and a chance for you to win a VIP upgrades. The winning will start next week on Monday at 11:30 and then again at 2:30 and 4:30. So there you go. Let's get pumped for Crossroads 41 with Breaking Benjamin's latest, Something Wicked.

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1: 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We will be giving away tickets to go and see this next band during Deckers Records in just a little bit. I'm working on coming up with a tricky trivia question for you. Black Veil Brides coming back to Wisconsin September 3rd. 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
1: Right back in the swing of things, giving away tickets to Black Veil Brides of the Vindicator U.S. 2026 Tour. 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I've got your first chance to win those tickets by answering my tricky trivia question. Caller 6 is going to have the first chance to answer today's tricky trivia question. 920-281-0947, the number to call. And you could win your way to go see the Black Veil Brides, no the in there, at the Rave in Milwaukee, September 3rd. 920-281-0947. Caller 6 got the first chance to play Decker's Records. What?

0: Razor, you're my sixth caller. That means you got the first chance to play Decker's Records. Are you ready?
1: Yes, I am.
0: Matt Stone of South Park is celebrating a birthday today. How old is he? Is he 55, 56, or 57?
1: Well, let's go 55.
0: 55 is correct, yes. Do you remember a time when 55 was a retirement age? Because I do. I wish that would be the thing. But anyways, 55 years old, and you, what is your name?
1: This is Matt.
0: Matt? No way, it's Matt. All right, fine, Matt. Way to go. It's not the actual Matt Stone, I'm guessing, though, right?
1: Oh, I don't know.
0: Well, could you imagine the likelihood of that? That'd be amazing. All right, Matt, well, you are the first winner of Decker's Records this week, and you get to go see Black Veil Brides at the Rave in Milwaukee September 3rd.
1: Perfect. Thank you very much. Got the

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17: This evening is a First Alert weather day for scattered strong storms that may contain high winds and brief large hail. Highs topping out at 90 this afternoon, but tonight they're going to be falling back to the 50s after those showers get done. Tomorrow, highs back near 80 degrees with mostly sunny skies. From the WBAY First Alert Weather Center, I'm meteorologist Nolan Kane.
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We're only 2 days away from the finale event with Kona Big Wave talking about Unforgiven in Sin City. 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
1: It is time for Razor Sports. We've got Alex in here from 1570 Score. How's it going?
2: Hello, sir. Happy Tuesday. Mm-hmm. The most Mondayest Tuesday that you will ever have. But it was a lovely weekend. I hope you had a good weekend too, my friend.
1: Yeah, it was my birthday on Saturday. Yes, so thank you for the birthday wishes that you did. You went by celebrating and you went golfing on my birthday.
2: I did.
1: Yeah, how'd you shoot?
2: I played okay. We'll put it that way. Some good, some bad, some ugly. Just like the Clint Eastwood Western movie of the 70s.
1: Okay, yes. Sounds good. Well, what other good, bad, and ugly things happened this weekend in the wide, wide world of sports?
2: Well, the good, the bad, and the ugly was truly said for some teams this weekend. The ugly was the Cleveland Cavaliers. Get those brooms out. Their season is over. The New York Knicks
1: honestly,
2: sweep
1: it is,
2: the Cavs.
1: It's because of the Danhausen curse. Danhausen had cursed the Knicks. And then he uncursed the Knicks, and I'm pretty sure then he just cursed that, just transferred over the Cavaliers, and that is what caused it.
2: Make sure that curse does not come over to the Milwaukee Brewers, because they had a good weekend. They lose 2 of 3 to the Dodgers. However, they beat the Cardinals yesterday on Memorial Day. Woo-hoo! Game 2 tonight of that series at American Family Field, 6:40 first pitches, the Cardinals and the Brewers. So some good, some bad, some ugly over the weekend in sports.
1: Do you, for the this weekend, it was the Memorial Day one.
2: What'd you do on your birthday? Did you get a chance
1: to yard work?
2: Do anything crazy? That's a hell of a birthday.
1: Yeah.
2: Because that makes you feel good, productive, and then maybe you have a cold beverage.
1: Did my wife pay you to say this?
2: No. I love doing yard work because this is me. The crack of the beer after yard work.
1: Oh, yeah.
2: Oh, it's euphoria. It's great.
1: Unmatched.

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Razor 94.7, 104.7. So we had a big family vacation planned for the last week of July. And my mom had something come up. She's like, oh, I'd really like to go to the show. And then the Sleep Theory show got announced. I was like, I'd really like to go to that. Maybe, like, it's just a Door County. Maybe I can just pop down and hang out for a little bit. And then they announced SmackDown in Green Bay also that weekend. And I looked at my wife. I'm like, I don't really have to go to SmackDown. It's fine. They come every other year here to Green Bay. And she's like, should we move our vacation? And I was like, we really don't have to. And she goes, it's SummerSlam also that weekend. Do you want to be busy with that? And I was like, is it too much of a hassle to change it all? Is it all right? And she's like, no, it's fine. So we're changing our entire, also Megadeth got announced in there too. So like, there's a whole lot of stuff happening. All that to say is that the Decker family vacation that was scheduled for the end of July is now no longer scheduled for at the end of July. So cheers to that. Your Loud Ride coming up in a few. It's Pierce the Veil.

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2: 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And in The Loud Ride, I'll get you plugged in with new rock from Des Rocks. We got that, a dumb criminal. Who is definitely not Santa and would not have made it very long in Victorian England. Neither. We got that and a whole bunch of new rock like this from Ice Nine Kills, Twisting the Knife, kicking off your Loud Ride. This day.

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Time now for your dumb criminal of the day. We head to Washington, where a man has now, well, I don't know if he's been arrested. I'm pretty sure he has. Yeah, he has. Police were called to an address of a vacant, boarded up house after neighbors suspected someone of trespassing because there was smoke coming out of the chimney. When the cops arrived, no one would answer the door, but they could hear someone inside. That person climbed out a second story window and onto the roof, and the cops shouted for the guy. He said, "Hey, come down here." But instead, the guy climbed into the chimney as it was still smoking, and he quickly got stuck because chimneys are very small, and he got hurt, like he's all burned up. I listened to a podcast about the chimney sweeps of Victorian England, and they were all like little kids, like 4-year-old kids up to 11-year-old kids, and they were forced into these chimneys, and it was horrible, man. Like they all died because they got cooked alive inside of chimneys, and I am now petrified of a chimney. I have a fireplace in my house, and which, yeah, sweet humble break, right? I don't turn on the fire. Terrified of that, man. I'm not gonna do that. Are you kidding me? And also, like, I don't fit in a lot of places. I'm a big guy. Perhaps you've seen me. I stick out pretty much wherever I go. I know that I will never fit inside of a chimney, so I'm never going to try. But the chimney sweep episode of the last podcast on the left that I listened to freaked me out even more, and made it me so glad that I live in 2026 and not in like 1896, because good God, they just did not care about people at all. Anyways, the guy is arrested. And he did get stuck, but he got unstuck, so he's better now. Here's a Trey U getting you ready for Crossroads 41, the Rock Detour. Next week, we got a ticket blitz going down. 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I did it!

0: 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The Unforgiven and Sin City finale. 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
14: This evening is a First Alert weather day for scattered strong storms that may contain high winds and brief large hail. Highs topping out at 90 this afternoon, but tonight they're going to be falling back to the 50s after those showers get done. Tomorrow, highs back near 80 degrees with mostly sunny skies. From the WBAY First Alert Weather Center, I'm meteorologist Nolan Kane.
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Well, it feels like the sun exploded today. Gosh dang. I really wanted to swear right there because it felt like it. 90 degrees, man, and I wore a long sleeve shirt because inside here at the studio, you never know what the temperature is going to be. During the wintertime, sometimes it's like 100 degrees in here, and so I'm wearing shorts and t-shirt, and it's like 20 below outside, and then right now, it's like 90 degrees outside, and I'm not sure what it's going to be like when I get in. And lucky for me, it's a normal temperature, but feels good. Feels like summertime. It was Memorial Day, so unofficially it is summertime. But thunderstorms tonight should be all right. It won't be quite as hot tomorrow, I guess. We'll see. We got new Korn coming up after new Sublime. Well,

0: 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Eric out of Ripon texted in last week and asked if we had that song. And then we were all on vacation, so I didn't have a chance to answer. Yes, we do have this song. That's Reward the Scars by Korn. So, yeah, we could play it for you. Blackstone Cherry, they've been out on the road with Shine Down, and I'm a little bummed that they didn't do this when they were in Green Bay, but they had the lead singer of Blackstone Cherry going up and singing a song with Shinedown, which is cool. We got to meet them before the show. They came over to the bar. Tons of fun. This song, not a very fun topic, but a very good song. It's deep.
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3: 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And it is going to be very groovy, rock and rolly, and Des Rocky. So let's check it out. It's When the Love Is Gone. New rock from Des Rocks. It's Indecent Exposure on the Razor. Hey, yo!

0: Orange cones and road construction. 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Well, get off at that next exit on the Razor and take the Rock Detour.
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We will have final qualifications, some last chance qualifications going on for that grand prize trip to send us, you and someone else, to Las Vegas to see Metallica in the Sphere. If you're qualified, show up. If you're not qualified, show up. All qualifiers must be present to win. If you want to win, you have to show up. That is all a part of the game. That's going down at Game Day Sports Bar on Thursday night, 7 until 9. We'll see you there. Pete Burns coming in from here with Cutting Edge Nights. I'm Decker. I'll be back with you tomorrow, too. We'll try to do things better then. I'll leave you with President.

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That one's called Becoming. You can find it on Billy's upcoming solo album Hollow, which will be out in August. I'm Pete Burns, and on this Tuesday evening, coming up, I'll tell you details on how you can win tickets for Crossroads 41 Rock Detour. Right now, it's Foo Fighters Asking for a Friend. Razor.

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